0: uplifting and encouraging the river preschool teachers, Sunday school teachers. This might be something you experience with the littles. It makes me laugh every single time. Hey there, I'm Laura Lee. When you ask the kiddos a question and they have a knee-jerk reaction, no matter what question you asked, their answer is God. like I ask them how their weekend was, God. Or I ask them the name of the puppet they met in my class last week, God. Or what was the puppet's favorite voice, God. I mean, actually hearing it again, that answer fits. And they're learning early on that God is the answer. Okay. Seen, heard, good. Maybe that needs to be my answer a little bit more.
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10: River Weather. Skies become partly cloudy as we go through the night with a low down to 50 and a light northeast wind. Sunny for Sunday with highs in the mid-70s. Mostly clear Sunday night, the low 50. Sunny on Monday with highs in the upper 60s. Mostly clear Monday night, lows in the lower 40s. I'm meteorologist Matthew Harding on Uplifting and Encouraging the River.
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0: Cody Carnes on the river. I'm Laura Lee. Some lessons you think would be easier as you get older, but this one stumps me every single time. Don't wear white and eat strawberries or chocolate or strawberries covered in chocolate. Also, Skyline, all those things I love, I should not eat when I'm wearing white. Also, why? I just don't like to wear white sweaters or sweatshirts because I'm a magnet for this stuff. I had one strawberry the other day in my white school sweatshirt. At the end of the day, I look down, there's 5 little red dots from that strawberry. Why?
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3: Recently, my wife and I were going to dinner with friends. My wife was a little bit delayed in traffic, but the waitress brought us waters and said that she would come back to the table. When she returned, she looked my wife dead in the eyes and said, "You're his wife? You look so young." My name is Dean Fulks, and I'm the lead pastor of Life Point Church here in Columbus. I wanted to say to that waitress, do you know how tips work? Because I'm not sure that you do. The gospel is so much more than just some tips on how to live a better life. So maybe you're asking some of the questions that folks at LifePoint are asking. Why is it taking me so long to get better? When am I going to grow? 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We are talking about two realities right now. That the gospel isn't just something you learn to believe. It's someone that you get to know. That God saves you in a moment, but He transforms you over a lifetime. We'd love for you to join us at one of our 6 campuses on the north side of Columbus. 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

0: Author. Brandon Lake and Nick Jonas on The River with the Author. My name is Laura Lee. To cut down on scrolling, decide what you want to use your phone for and then make distracting apps a little harder to reach. So I tried it. And what it ended up doing to me was, okay, well, you know how you just go to your phone and hit the apps and look and then close the apps? And now I go to my phone, look around, wonder where the apps went because I moved them to like the next page. Then I go to the next page and I feel like it's the moment you walk into a room and you forget why you're there. And I'm not sure it's made me scroll less, but it has caused a rather interesting sense of confusion overall.
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9: Skies become partly cloudy as we go through the night with a low down to 50 and a light northeast wind. Sunny for Sunday with highs in the mid-70s. Mostly clear Sunday night, the low 50. Sunny on Monday with highs in the upper 60s. Mostly clear Monday night, lows in the lower 40s. I'm meteorologist Matthew Harding on Uplifting and Encouraging the River.
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0: Caleb and John with Hallelujah Feeling. My name is Laura Lee. Thanks for listening to The River. If we could do it all again, I would have homeschooled this way. A growing number of moms are turning Disney World into their classroom. It's homeschooling at Disney, or it's Disney schooling. I do realize that I'm too far to do this on a regular basis, but I have 17 years collectively homeschooling my kids, and this it honestly just feels like a missed opportunity, even if I am in Ohio. So for these families, Disney isn't just entertainment, it's their educational background. And as a homeschooler, I can say one thing that we benefited from. We didn't get to Disney school, but we did go to Disney in off-peak seasons. I mean, we only did that twice with our kids when they were little. That was awesome. Fast forward 10, 15 years later, our oldest did the Disney College program, which they call the DCP. 6-month contract. He extended his to almost 2 years before moving on to his next gig in Austin, Texas. And he came home, worked a few contracts at CCT, which is Columbus Children's Theater. And now he's back in Disney full-time, performer, puppeteer. How cool is that? And since he turned me into a Disney adult in the 2 years he was down there initially, I am happy to get those perks back when I go visit.
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0: the river. Hey there, I'm Laura Lee. Tired of the same old routine? 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I mean, I definitely get this from buying new pens, and I buy them for the colors alone. Didn't need new pens, but there they were. But also, my walking friend and I, we took a new walking path the other day, and I feel so unpredictable right now. But also, it did spice up the day just enough to matter.
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9: Skies become partly cloudy as we go through the night with a low down to 50 and a light northeast wind. Sunny for Sunday with highs in the mid-70s. Mostly clear Sunday night, the low 50. Sunny on Monday with highs in the upper 60s. Mostly clear Monday night, lows in the lower 40s. I'm meteorologist Matthew Harding on Uplifting and Encouraging the River.
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0: Andrew Rip, you're listening to The River. Hey, I'm JP. And what is that food that you can only really get here in Ohio that if you moved away, you'd be a little bit disappointed you didn't have access to anymore? 800-609-1049. I feel like kind of the cop-out answer, if I'm being honest, is a Buckeye. I lived in Maine for a couple of years before moving back here to Ohio. And there was one thing that I had to leave behind when I left the state of Maine to come back here that I can only ever find when I make the trip back or I find somebody that will send it to me. It is authentic Maine blueberry soda. There's just nothing like it. There's a specific brand that I gotta get, and I will have, anytime I know somebody going there, I will have them get me a case of this to bring back because it is so good. I miss it so much. And maybe you've thought of this as well, where if you've got something you had to move out of the state of Ohio, you'd maybe never get the chance to eat again. What would that be? 800-609-1049.
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3: 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I'm Josh from the River Morning Show with Alyssa Newman of the Newman Roofing Company. 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
8: The River Weather. Skies become partly cloudy as we go through the night with a low down to 50 and a light northeast wind. Sunny for Sunday with highs in the mid-70s. Mostly clear Sunday night, the low 50. Sunny on Monday with highs in the upper 60s. Mostly clear Monday night, lows in the lower 40s. I'm meteorologist Matthew Harding on Uplifting and Encouraging the River.
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0: Jesus All Along. You're listening to The River. I love that song, and it ties in kind of perfectly with what I learned this past week. You've probably had a moment in life where you felt behind. You felt like you had too many screw-ups, that things just weren't really ever going to work out, that you were the one actually throwing the wrench in God's plan for your life. But I was comforted, and I hope that you are in this next thing that I actually ended up reading earlier this week. And it was a really simple statement, but it's something that I think is just a good reminder for you and for me whenever we kind of sense ourselves getting into that mindset. And it was really simple. It went like this. God already factored in my laziness, my stupidity, and my stubbornness into his plan. And I can find great comfort in that today.
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uplifting and encouraging the river. Hey, I'm JP. Do you have somebody in your life that you love and you know just doesn't really know Jesus?

0: It can be a little bit tricky, and I have struggled with this as well, where I want to go and I want to tell them the greatest news that I've ever been told, that Jesus is real, that he loves them, that he cares about them, that he has an amazing plan for their life. But I want to do it to where it doesn't push them away. I don't want to be so forward about it that they don't want to speak to me anymore, because every time I do, it feels like I'm just trying to convert them into something and that I just have some sort of an agenda. And I was listening to a podcast earlier this week, and a guy actually said something that really changed how I pray for these people. And he said, I don't simply just pray that they come to know Christ. That's the ultimate goal. I simply just pray that either God allows me to have an opportunity naturally to be able to share my faith, even in the most minuscule, smallest of ways, or that he places others in their path to do the same. The simple change in mindset of, I need you to do this because I care about you, to, I'm praying for you today and I just want you to know that I just really appreciate, I love you, and I just want to let you know that I'm going to go to my God and I'm going to talk to him about you, is more than enough. So maybe if you've got somebody like that in your life that you've been kind of wrestling with, how do you approach this? So maybe you don't always have to go straight to him. Maybe you can just go to God and he can help you out.
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0: Salvation Worship. You're listening to The River. Hey, I'm JP. What is that hobby that you wish you could spend more time doing? Just last week, I spent some time with one of my college buddies. He came up, stayed the weekend, and we went fishing every single morning. I don't remember the last time that I have done that, but it quickly reminded me why I love it so much. We went and got coffee. We went and got little breakfast sandwiches. We just hung out, talked. We didn't catch a single thing, which I feel like is kind of the ritual when it comes to catching fish. You don't actually do the catching part, but it was just a great time relaxing, just hanging out, spending some one-on-one time with one of my guys. And I want to know what that hobby is for you, the thing that you love doing. You just don't really get to do it as much as you wish you could. 800-609-1049.
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0: listening to Uplifting and Encouraging the River, you probably have that song that met you right when you needed to hear it. It almost felt like that song was queued up right at that time for you in that moment. That's how that song from Holly Brand has been for me. It feels like whenever I'm really going through it, when I'm in my own head, when I know somebody else that's struggling and it's just weighing heavy on my heart, that song almost always comes on to remind me that I'm not alone, that the people that I care about, I don't have to make them feel alone. A simple text reaching out to let them know I'm thinking about them. I'm not the kind of person that is really great with words. That's just not really my thing, which is funny doing radio here. But music is part of the reason I love what I get to do here, because of that. I have not been the best at being a comforter in that sense, but one thing that I found that I can use as a tool is music. Sending a song that's got a message that I know is gonna be exactly what the person that I know that I care about, sometimes even for myself, needs reminded of. Sometimes the world can just get so loud that a simple song playing on the radio can be a great reminder to kind of break that. You create those moments when you support the river, helping the music that can really create change, that can remind people when they're going through a struggle, when life just seems hard and heavy, that God loves them. 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
4: Well, good morning, everyone. I pray that everyone has had a blessed week. My name is John Thomason, and I'm the lead minister here at Buckeye Christian Church. We are, though, in our third week of our series called Connecting with God. This first week, we talked all about how the Bible was made for us to point us to God in every way, shape, and form, to show us who God is, what He's done, and what He is doing for us still, and how He can speak to us through His Word. I'm going to tell you right here, this Bible, it will pierce your heart, and that's straight is biblical, because God's word is definitely going to change your life and who you are. Last week, we looked at praise and worship. These words we use interchangeably, but they are different. When it comes to praise, we can do many things to praise God. We can give thanks to God to praise Him. We can sing songs and play instruments to give Him praise. And then we can also just honor God by talking about how amazing and wonderful He is. But then we have this word worship, and worship is about the heart. When we bow down to God with our heart, soul, and mind, and we live for Him, we are told this is our true and proper worship. We are saying, Your ways, God, are better than mine. You are God, and I am not. I will follow You, and I know that You're good, and I know that You're going to love me through it all. This is us worshiping the God of all creation. This week, we're going to be talking all about connecting with God through prayer. So again, all of these topics could be their own sermon series because there's so much to talk about, but we are just quickly hitting each one of these to talk about how they connect us to God. So when it comes to prayer, there is so much that prayer can do, and it holds so much meaning. Prayer, though, we have to understand, is not a few things. Things that we assign to prayer are not prayer. Prayer is not about getting everything you want and everything you ask for. When we turn prayer into a wish list, like we are asking a genie, we set ourselves up for failure in so many ways. The first way that we set ourselves up for failure is when we do not get what we want, we either think God is not listening or He's not real. I have heard way too many people say, well, I prayed over and over again for the same thing, and God never gave it to me, so obviously God is not real. That is such a silly way to look at things. And so I always say, okay, imagine you have kids. And if you have kids, you don't have to imagine, but imagine you have kids, right? They don't talk to you. They don't spend any time with you. And the only thing that they do is they ask you for things. Dad, please give me this money for this thing I want to buy. Well, Dad, if you're truly there, you're going to make the Eagles win the Super Bowl, okay? Well, Dad, if you love me, you'll make all my selfish wants and desires happen in my life because I think they're great for me. I'm going to tell you, this is not a relationship. This is the opposite of a relationship. This is you filling in a shopping cart of your wants and saying, well, if you love me, God, if you're real, you'll give me these things. No, prayer is not a wish list. Prayer is not so we can ask a genie for the things that we want. We also have to know prayer is never a waste of time. This is one that I hear that hurts my soul. This hits me to my core. When someone says to me, well, why should I even bother praying? God's going to make His decision anyways, and He's going to do whatever He wants. So there's no point in me even asking for these prayers. Now, I want to let you know, I thank God that God does not just give me whatever I ask for. I think it's going to be good for me, it's usually not the best thing for me. I don't have a clue what the plans are that God has for me, but I'm going to pretend I know what's best. And so when we ask for things and God doesn't give it to us, there's a reason behind it. And so when we say, well, I've asked over and over again, so it must be a waste of time. No, we are to connect with our Father. He is good. When we understand His plans are better than ours, and we pray because we want to be with Him, we can understand exactly what God is trying to do for us. And that is help us in every way, shape, and form. To be close with us. To be connected with us. We need to make sure our prayer life is because we want to talk to our Father. How can it be a waste of time if you're talking to the Lord of all creation? And then last but not least, there is not one right way to pray. I have heard over and over, if I just say a special prayer, then I'm good to go. But there's only one. You got to do that special prayer. That's the only way your prayers will be heard. That's not true. We see so many different prayers throughout the Bible. We hear so many different prayers throughout the Bible here. Prayer is talking to God. And so I need to tell you the story of my first prayer. Some have heard this story and they think it's funny. You're going to hear this story. You're going to think it's funny. It's because it comes down to this. I was in high school. I was just learning that there is a God. I was told that He exists and He wants to hear from us. In the small youth group that I was a part of, I didn't really know what was going on, but everybody did a prayer. And then they said, John, will you pray? And I said, I don't know what that means. And he said, it's just talking to God. Imagine God sitting right here. Talk to Him. I'm going to tell you, the panic set in. I was like, oh no. So God's right there and I'm going to say stuff to Him. Okay. All right. Okay. I got this. So bowed my head. Everybody's got their heads down and I mustered up God. And I did yell. I don't know why I yelled. God, you good? Amen. That was it. I said three words. God, you good? I'm going to tell you, if I could have crawled in a hole, I would have done it. And I was just like, I'm done. And the youth minister walked up to me and goes, John, thank you. That was so good. And I was like, oh, yeah, you're a liar. That's great. And he explained it to me this way. He said, no, this was amazing. And I said, how could this be amazing? I lost all my words. I sounded not too smart. And he said to me, do you understand what you just did? And I said, no, what did I do? He said, you just spoke to the creator of the universe. And he was there and he listened. And I was like, oh, the God of the universe is listening to me. Even when I say things like, you good. We need to understand, simply put, prayer is us talking to God. And the most amazing part is that He actually is listening to us. When we truly go to God and we tell Him what's on our hearts and minds, He's there. And we know this because of Scripture. So let's go ahead and turn to Psalm 18. Psalm 18, verses 1 through 6. From the front, I read from the NIV Bible. If you'd like to follow along in the same Bible that I'm using, we have some in the rows and a stack there in the back. If you do not own a Bible, please take one with you. It is yours to keep. We will always give away the Word of God for free here at Buckeye. We're going to read Psalm 18, 1 through 6. That starts on page 374 in the Bibles that are provided. This is what it says. It starts off very strong. It says, I love you, Lord, my strength. The Lord is my rock, my fortress, and my deliverer. My God is my rock, in whom I take refuge. My shield and the horn of my salvation, my stronghold. I called to the Lord who is worthy of praise, and I have been saved from my enemies. The cords of death entangled me. The torrents of destruction overwhelmed me. The cords of the grave coiled around me. The snares of death confronted me. In my distress, I called to the Lord. I cried to my God for help. From his temple, he heard my voice. My cry came before him into his ears. So this starts off with showing the heart of the person who is speaking here. Flat out, it says, I love you, Lord. You are my strength. This person loves God completely. He knows that he's real. He knows that he has power. He says, you are the rock. You are the one who is sturdy. You are the one that's never changing. He says, you are my safety. You're my fortress. You are the only one that can save me. I will find safety only in you and no one else. He is the one that will never fall. He will always stand strong. This is an acknowledgement of who we're talking to here. It is the one who is worthy of all praise. But then we get to verses 4-6. And we get this truth of life. He says, I was facing death. I was facing destruction. I was overwhelmed by this world. I felt that my end was coming. For me, this is so relatable. We've all had that lowest of low state that we've been in. The world has beaten us. Those whom we thought were our friends, they've hurt us or betrayed us. We're not sure how we're going to make it another day. Maybe the bills are piling up. Maybe your job security is lost. Maybe you're in a tough place in your life and you just see no hope at the end of the tunnel. This is what David was going through as well. This is what he's talking about. Now, his responsibilities, they're a little different from yours and mine, but he was trying to run a kingdom, and he had people that truly wanted him dead and his kingdom gone. But it comes down to this. It was a hardship that he was going through, and he feels like he cannot handle it alone. So what does he do here in the psalm? Here we see him pray to God, and he knows that God is there. Verse 6, in my distress, in my time of need, I called to the Lord. I cried for my God for help. From his temple, it says that he hears us. He's listening. And this is not just because this is David. People say, well, that's David. It was a man that was after God's own heart. So it's very different because I'm not that guy. You're not David. But guess what? He still hears you. The Lord hears you. This is for all. Anyone who knows God and cries out to him, he's listening. He's there. And we know that God is there. And we know it's important for us to pray to God and talk to God as often as we can. This is exactly what Jesus did. He was the example for all of us over and over again. He showed us it was important to have high communication with the Lord of all. And so we're going to hit three verses pretty quickly here. Matthew 14:23. It says, after he had dismissed them, he went up on a mountainside by himself to do what? To pray. And later that night, he was there alone. Mark 1:35. Very early in the morning, while it was still dark, Jesus got up, left the house, and went off to a solitary place to do what? Where he prayed. Luke 5:16. But Jesus often withdrew to lonely places to do what? To pray. Are we seeing something here that's happening? Jesus, who is the Son of God, he understood the importance of going off and talking with his Father. We learn two very important things through these verses. First and foremost is that going to God is so important. If Jesus is doing it, we need to do it. We know that he often went to be alone to pray. We also know that he did miracles and he prayed out loud to God. Jesus would even say out loud, I only pray out loud for all to hear so they know that you, God, are here and listening, that you, God, are the one that's doing this. Jesus showed us what it's like to have constant prayer in his life. To have that communication always happening over and over again. But the other thing that Jesus showed us was that this is between you and the Lord. It's not just about praying in public. It's not just about praying with others. It's about your connection with God. Jesus often went alone to talk with God. No distractions. Nothing else of this world to pull you away from this conversation you need to have with the Lord. I always think of it this way. Imagine you're wanting to tell someone everything about you. You want to talk about your struggles. You want to talk about the good, the bad, the embarrassing, maybe things that you're mad about, maybe things in this life that you just really have been upset with. When you want to have this deep conversation with somebody, you don't just pick anybody. You would pick somebody that you have confidence in, that you'd be like, yeah, I trust them. And I know that they love me. I know that they're going to take all this in and they're going to just work with me on what's happening. They're going to love me through it. They're not going to hear these horrible things that I'm feeling and go, ugh, why are you telling me this? We want to go to somebody that we completely trust in. Well, this is how we're supposed to be with God in our prayer life. Why do we hold back from Him? Why don't we tell Him our hurt? Why don't we tell Him the good and awesome, wonderful things? When something amazing happens in your life, you reach out to a loved one and you say, hey, you won't believe what happened. Well, that's what God wants to hear from you. God, you won't believe what happened. Well, you will because you're God. But guess what? You want to hear from me anyways. You want me to speak with you. We have to understand you're talking to the Holy One. He is good through it all. And we need to make sure that we're going to Him for everything. Because He wants all of you. And He wants you to tell Him everything that's going on like you would a friend. And so Jesus gives us this great example on prayer in Matthew 6. Let's turn over to Matthew 6, verses 5 through 13. Matthew 6, 5 through 13. It's on page 660. Verse 5 says, and when you pray, do not be like the hypocrites, for they love to pray standing in the synagogues and on the street corners to be seen by others. Truly, I tell you, they've received their reward in full. But when you pray, go into your room, close the door, and pray to your Father who is unseen. Then your Father who sees what is done in secret will reward you. And when you pray, do not keep on babbling like pagans, for they think they will be heard because of their many words. Do not be like them, for your Father knows what you need before you ask Him. This then is how you should pray. Our Father in heaven, hallowed be your name. Your kingdom come, your will be done, on earth as it is in heaven. Give us today our daily bread, and forgive us our debts, as we also have forgiven our debtors. And lead us not into temptation, but deliver us from the evil one. So verses 5 and 8 are all about ways to not pray. And they all point to the same thing that we talked about earlier. Where is your heart? Why are you praying? Is it for others to see you praying? Is it so you feel good about yourself? Or is it because you love God and you want to tell Him everything? And then Jesus says, this is how you should pray. Again, it's not that this is the only way that we have to pray. This is a guideline to get you started. Maybe you're not sure what to say. Maybe you're just like me in my first prayer where all you can muster up is three words and you're not sure what else to speak. Well, guess what? Jesus says, let me help you out. And Jesus says, pray like this. And He starts off just like David did, acknowledging who you're talking to. It is so important to acknowledge that you're speaking to God. And I don't care what you say His name is. You can call Him God. You can say Father, Lord, Creator of all, the One who is holy, Abba. You can even flat out say, I'm speaking to the One that is I am, okay? You can call Him whatever you want, but acknowledge who He is. He is God. He is Lord. And He is holy. And that's who we're praying to. And then you get to verse 10. He says, may your perfection, Lord, may your will, God, may your kingdom be here May we live the way that you have intended us to. We want your ways, God, to be what we follow. Again, this is showing our hearts. We're saying it's not about what we want. It's not about what we think we need. What we need is His perfection, not our own. We need His ways to shine through in this world and in our life. And we need to make sure we let everybody know we want God's kingdom to be built here. May He be worshiped and may He rule here as Lord. Then we get into the asking side, because our hearts are for God and God alone. Verse 11 says, may you give us our daily bread. This is twofold. Yes, we need to eat. Lord, provide the things that I need to survive another day. May I have more air, water, and food. Please provide me with these essentials of life. But this goes so much deeper than that. This goes into our spirit, into our soul. Give us our daily bread also means, Lord, sustain me in my heart. Keep me going. This world brings trouble. This world can leave us feeling weak and starving. May you fill up our hearts and our souls so we can make it another day. Let's be honest. We can have full stomachs and still feel empty. We can sit back and say, oh, I've gotten everything I wanted to eat today, but something's missing. What is that missing? The Lord in our heart, in our soul. So when we say, keep me going, it's give me that love, joy, peace, patience, and comfort. And then we get to verse 12. This is another ask, but it's starting again with our souls. We flat out say, we've messed up. We've fallen short. We have sinned. For these things, we know we deserve nothing but wrath from God, because we're all sinners. But we also know that we have a God who loves us so much that He freely forgives us. So we ask, Lord, forgive us of the things that we have done wrong against you, because He is the only one that can forgive us. He is the only one that can redeem us. But then we also need to ask that we do the same for others. I think most of the time, it's a little bit easier for us to say, Lord, I've done wrong. You are a good God. Thank you for forgiving me. But when we look at that person that's next to us, that has hurt us, we struggle to forgive them. Again, we're saying in our hearts, Lord, soften my heart to these people that have wronged me. Let me forgive them freely, just as you have forgiven me. If you notice here, Jesus is still asking for things. Because it's not wrong to ask God for things. But the things that Jesus is asking for here is eternal. Things that will not fade. Forgiveness never fades, never goes away. Having God fill us daily with comfort, peace, and love, this is something that the world cannot give you. We look for comfort, peace, joy, and love in this world, and we're always left lacking, empty. And it's because it's something only He can give us, which also means then it's something that the world can never take from you. It cannot take your comfort. It cannot take your peace, because it's in your heart. It's in your soul. You know that God is the one sustaining you. It's not wrong that you ask God to pay off your debt. It's not wrong to ask for healing. It's not wrong to ask for a special someone to come into your life. But we have to have our hearts focused on God's will, God's plan, and we have to understand whatever His answer is, we should be delighted in it. Why? Because we know that He loves us. We know that He wants the best for us. And we know whatever His will be good for us. And then we get to this last line, verse 13, and Lord, keep me from temptation. Let me not even struggle. You know those things that are just a struggle for me? Make sure it's just gone. I don't even want to desire it. I don't want it in my life. I don't want it in my way. I want this thing to be completely just shut out, Lord. Let me be so focused on you, God, that there is nothing here that tempts me. That guy that cut me off on the highway doing 95, Lord, let me stay calm. Please, Lord. When my kid has talked back to me for the 15th time today, oh Lord, give me patience. Lord, let my heart stay calm as you are calm with me. We are praying for God to be our focus and center. Let nothing pull me away from you, whether that's my own selfish desires or even the devil himself. Because he's whispering in my ear. He's trying to lie to me. He's trying to tell me that you don't love me. You know what? Just make him flee. Get him away. Make it so awesome and easy that I can go, whatever, Satan, get away from me. You have to understand prayer is magnificent and beautiful. And many people struggle in their prayer life. And that's because it's so foreign. So today is the day that we connect with God through our prayers, now that we know what it is and what we can do through prayer. We have to acknowledge first and foremost who we're talking to, and then tell him your heart, speak to him, show him your devotion. And this is what brings me to the challenge for this week. Whether you've been a mighty prayer warrior for years now, or you've never really had a one-on-one conversation with God, this is for you. This week, talk to God. Just you and him. Take some time to sit alone and go speak to the creator of the universe, because he is listening. Whether that's 30 seconds a day or 5 hours a day. I don't know your schedule, and I don't know what God's putting on your heart, so I'm not going to go ahead and tell you, well, only do a certain amount. No, there is no certain amount. But go talk to him. Talk to him like he's sitting right there. Talk to him like you know he's listening, because he is. He is not your genie. He is your Lord. He is your King. He is your Father, and he is your leader. And he loves you personally. Connect with him through prayer. Talk to him. Let's go ahead and pray. Lord, thank you so much for this day. Thank you for everybody that could gather here today in your name to just say, Lord, we are here. You are worthy of all praise. We will worship you with our lives every moment of every day. I pray that we can go out here and that we can just have these strong prayer lives that are just completely all for you, that we get alone and we say, Lord, I got to tell you everything that is happening. I want to talk to you because I love you and I know you love me. You are a good God. You're always there. We love you and we thank you. Stand by, pray. Amen.
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11: The River Weather. Sunny and mild today with a high of 75, a light northwest wind. Mostly clear tonight, the low down to 50. Sunny skies on Monday and a few degrees cooler with highs in the upper 60s. Mostly clear in lower 40s Monday night. Sunny and upper 60s on Tuesday. I'm meteorologist Matthew Harding on Uplifting and Encouraging the River.
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13: Good morning, and welcome to the ministry of the Worthington Seventh-day Adventist Church. We're glad you've joined us for this week's message of hope and truth from God's Word, as presented by Senior Pastor Julian Filipov. 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
14: Today we continue our study in the Gospel of Matthew. And today is a very important chapter, a chapter full of parables. And we start today with the first parable that Jesus shares with us in the Gospel of Matthew. And for those of you who are joining us for the first time, just to get the feel of the Gospel of Matthew, I would like to invite our team upstairs to dim the lights and let's see our bumper video. Would you please bow your heads with me in prayer? Dear Lord and Savior, here we are approaching your divine word, and there is no wisdom in us to understand it. I can preach, but I cannot convict. I can teach, but I cannot explain the mysteries that only your Holy Spirit can translate to the human heart. So would you please take these sacred minutes of studying of your word in your divine hands. Speak to us. And Lord, use me as your instrument and help me to say what you want me to say, and in the way that human hearts are going to be reached and unlocked for the kingdom of heaven. For all of that, we ask in the name of Jesus, and the people of God said together, amen, amen. I don't know if you're aware, but there is a war going on. A war that most people never even notice. A war that most people are not able to see. Every morning, our phones fight for our attention. Netflix fights for it. YouTube fights for it. Social media fights for it, and advertisers are receiving billions of dollars, and they are fighting for it as well. But Jesus tells us they're not after your attention. They're after something that is much, much deeper. They're after your heart. Because whatever or whoever captures your heart will eventually shape your life. So the question isn't whether you're going to hear a voice today. You will. Probably multiple voices today. The question is whose voice you're going to allow to shape your heart. And this is the battle that Jesus introduces to us in Matthew chapter 13. And this is why I titled my message today, The War for Your Heart. So would you please grab your Bibles and let's open them to Matthew chapter 13. And we're going to hear the Word of God read, verses 1 through 9, by Lily. So Lily, when you're ready, just go ahead and read the Word of God.
15: That same day, Jesus went out of the house and sat by the lake. Such large crowds gathered around him that he got into a boat and sat in it, while all the people stood on the shore. Then he told them many things in parables, saying, "A farmer went out to sow his seed. As he was scattering the seed, some fell along the path, and the birds came and ate it up. Some fell on rocky places where it did not have much soil. It sprang up quickly because the soil was shallow. But when the sun came up, the plants were scorched, and they withered because they had no root. Other seed fell among thorns, which grew up and choked the plants. Still other seed fell on good soil, where it produced a crop, 100, 60, and 30 times what was sown. Whoever has ears, let him hear."
14: Mm-hmm. Whoever has ear, let him hear. Jesus begins his parable by saying, "Behold, a sower went out to sow." For us who are reading our Bibles in English and not in the original language in which the gospel was reaching us in Greek, we miss a very important point. The word for sowing seed in Greek is spero, and or spiro, if you pronounce it in modern Greek. And the word literally means to scatter. So the sower went out not to place carefully a seed, one seed at a time, in a particular place. The sower was scattering abroad. He throws everywhere, almost carelessly everywhere. And if you think this is a mistake and this is a coincidental, this is exactly the point that the parable begins with. God is extravagantly generous. He doesn't offer grace in measure. He scatters grace all over. He gives grace to the righteous and unrighteousness and unrighteous. You remember Jesus says, God gives rain to the just and the unjust. He gives grace to the prodigals who are running away from him. He speaks to everyone. He speaks to us through sermons. He speaks to us through friends and sometimes even through our enemies. He speaks to us through scripture. He speaks to us through suffering. He speaks to us through blessings. And he speaks to us through the quiet but persistent influence and nagging on our hearts. God is constantly sowing. Sometimes we hear, "Well, I wish God speaks to me." Whoever has an ear, let him hear. Because Jesus says in the parable, the sower, which is God, which is Jesus, went out and he was scattering the seed of his voice, of his gospel, of his word, everywhere. The problem was not the seed. The problem was not how much of a seed there was. The problem was someone else. So God is constantly sowing. The issue is not whether he is speaking. The issue is whether we are listening. This is why Jesus finishes the parable with this call to those who hear the parable. Whoever has ears to hear, let him hear. Because Jesus knew that many of the people who were listening to him in the audience back then, and probably many who are listening today, do not have ears. And then, at the end of the day, Jesus explains the parable. And now I would like us to hear the explanation of the parable read by Tim Arnett. So Tim, go ahead and let's hear the word of God.
16: Listen then to what the parable of the sower means. When anyone hears the message about the kingdom and does not understand it, the evil one comes and snatches away what was sown in his heart. This is the seed sown along the path. The one who received the seed that

The parable of Jesus. The seed is good. The sower is sowing. The only variable is the condition of the soil. And I don't know if you paid attention to verse 19. What is the soil in this parable? It's the soil of the soul, your heart. So, the sower is sowing generously, but it's up to the heart how you're going to receive it and whether you're going to hear his voice and his speaking. And here is a secret about our hearts. Our hearts are never still, not just because they are pulsing. Our hearts are never still in the spiritual sense, because every single day, your heart is changing. Your heart is becoming either harder or softer. It's becoming shallower or deeper. It is becoming crowded or a little bit more receptive and attentive. Every single day, with everything that you're allowing, your spiritual ear, the ear of your heart, to listen to. You either deepen your relationship with God and you can hear more distinctly his voice, or his voice becomes fainter and fainter with every single exposure to the things that change you, but not in his image. And then Jesus begins explaining the parable with the very first type of soil of the soul. He says, when anyone hears the word of the kingdom, but does not understand it, the wicked one comes and snatches away what was sown where? Where? Now we have to ask the question, how does a path become hard? You know, you do not wake up one morning and suddenly discover that overnight there is a well-established path in your field, in your garden. It does not happen overnight. It takes time. A path forms step after step by repeated foot traffic. Until one day, the soul becomes so compacted by the thousands and probably millions of feet that have trampled over the same place, that the seed that the sower sows cannot take root. The seed cannot go deep, cannot penetrate. And hearts become hard the same way. Every resentment leaves a footprint. Every hour of mindless scrolling through social media leaves another footprint. Every act of dishonesty, even though for a moment being may profit you, leaves another footprint. Every neglected prayer leaves another footprint. Every skipped personal devotional and Bible study leaves a footprint. Every compromise of conscience leaves a footprint. And none of them by themselves may seem significant, but add them together and they form a path, a foot traffic repeated over and over over your soul, over the soil of your soul, until it becomes so hard that God still sows, he still speaks, but we don't hear. By the time the voice of God reaches us, our hearts have become hardened by so much foot traffic that we cannot hear anymore his voice. And the tragedy is not that the seed has lost its power.

0: The tragedy is that the heart has lost its softness. Perhaps you're hearing this and you're saying to yourself, Pastor, there has already been a foot traffic galore over my heart. What do I do? Would you like to hear the good news of the gospel? Jesus is not looking for a perfect soil. Oh, thank you, dear. Say an amen. Jesus is not looking for a perfect soil, my friends. He is the master gardener. He is the gardener who was walking in the Garden of Eden looking for Adam and Eve when they have just ruined their lives. He is the master gardener who was kneeling in Gethsemane and praying in Gethsemane, if possible, to not drink the cup, but when he realizes there is no other way, I'm going to drink it. He is the master gardener who tapped on the shoulder Mary, who was crying on the day of the resurrection, and she thought that he is the gardener because he was. And he is the master gardener who is preparing another paradise, another garden, where the tree of life is going to grow and where you're going to live. He is the master gardener. You don't have to worry how compacted your heart has become. You don't have to worry how stony your heart may have become. You don't have to worry how thorny the soil of your soul has become. You have to worry only if you give him the permission to till the ground. And then Jesus says something that is very sobering. When the seed falls on compacted soil, then the wicked one comes and snatches away what was sown in his heart. Then the birds come. The enemy does not waste time, my friends. The enemy knows the truth left on the surface is easy to steal. And I would like to tell you something, my friends, church family. Don't let this Sabbath become another bird food. Don't let this sermon become bird food. Don't let today's seed stay on the surface. Let it sink in. Let it change you. And then Jesus talks about the second type of soil. The seed that falls on the stony places. The second seed falls on the ground that on the top it looks good ground, but beneath there are stones. So the seed sprangs quickly. It looks alive. But when the sun arises, Jesus says the plant withers because beneath the surface are buried rocks. Can I talk to you a little bit about rocks? Beneath the surface are the rocks of unforgiveness. Beneath the surface are the rocks of pride. Beneath the surface are the rocks of secret sin. Beneath the surface are the rocks of self-centered life. Should I go on? And all these rocks are the rocks of partial surrender. The root always stops growing when surrender stops. Because God does not merely want access to the surface of your soil. God wants access to the hidden places where the roots really grow. Some of us are praying for blessing while quietly taking God, telling God, don't touch this rock. That's it. We are praying for the blessings of God while not allowing Him to till the ground of your soil and take the rocks out. Because these are the rocks of partial surrender. And the roots always stop growing when surrender stops. And then Jesus says about the stony ground, but when tribulations and persecution arise because of the word, immediately he or she stumbles and gives up on the faith. Well, Jesus is saying hardship will come. He does not say if tribulations and difficulties come. He says when. When hardship comes, when criticism comes, when cancer comes, when unemployment comes, when a prodigal son, a prodigal daughter comes, a prayer that seems unanswered, suddenly our faith begins to wither. And I would like to tell you why. It is not because the sun is hot, but because the roots are shallow. Suffering does not destroy real faith. Shallow roots do. The sun simply reveals what's beneath the surface, what has been going on while other people have not seen it in the good times. Jesus never promises a life without scorching sun. He promises roots deep enough to survive them. And roots, again, grow through surrender. Roots grow through prayer. Roots grow through obedience when obedience is costly. And perhaps some of you are living under this scorching sun today. I would like to tell you, don't measure God's faithfulness by today's weather. Keep growing roots. Keep growing roots and keep allowing Him to clean the stone from your field. Stop this partial surrender. Give Him everything. Then Jesus talks about the third soil, and I would like to say this is probably the most dangerous soil. Jesus says, thorns didn't kill this plant. Did you notice that in the parable? The thorns were slowly and gradually choking the fruit out of this plant. Quietly. Until this type of soul had some kind of plant. It looked alive, but it was fruitless. And Jesus says, and I pray that you will bear much fruit. John chapter 15. And I believe that this might be the most dangerous soil because the plant still looks alive. The plant still goes to church, worships on the right day, does the right things, but it's slowly being choked out of fruit. And I'd like to tell you something about thorns. Thorns do not grow overnight. They do not destroy your faith overnight. They simply make you fruitless. Your fruitfulness impossible, and they may make you fruitless slowly, gradually, by taking away your strength. Many believers abandon Jesus Many believers do not abandon immediately Jesus. They do not do it as an outright act. They're simply crowding him out because their lives are so full of so many things. And do you know, Jesus also defines the thorns in this parable. In verse 22, he tells us what those thorns are. Did you notice? Two things. The worries of life is the first thing. And the second thing, the deceitfulness of wealth. One believer fears that he may not have enough. The other fears that he may lose what he has. But the result is the same. The heart becomes crowded. The schedule grows fuller. Prayers become shorter. The phone grows louder. And the soul grows quieter. Until Christ becomes one more appointment you have to keep on your calendar. And I would like to tell you that probably sometimes the most spiritual thing that you can do this week is not to add one more thing to your calendar. Because some of you are thinking to yourself right now, how am I going to find time to pray longer, to study the Word of God every day? How am I going to find time to witness to others? My life is already full. And I would like to tell you, maybe the greatest thing that you can do next week is not add one more thing to your schedule, but take one thing that is crowding Jesus away and stifling slowly and killing the fruit of your faith.
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0: John Reddick on Ohio's Home for Jesus Music. This is The River. Have you ever prayed about something, but if you're really being honest about it, it wasn't really asking God what he wanted. It was more like, God, here's the problem, and I've got a three-step plan and three versions of it for you to choose from, and option A would be my preference. You're not alone. Hand in the air. Yeah, I've done that too. Lisa Turkhurst writes about that in Proverbs 31 in a devotional called The Problem with My Perfect Plan. Isaiah 55 reminds us that God's thoughts are not our thoughts and his ways are not our ways. And that's comforting because God sees things that we can't. So maybe prayer isn't always, God, please make this happen the way I have figured it out, the way my spreadsheet says. Maybe sometimes it's, God, this is what I'd want, but I trust you enough to do it your way. That's a harder prayer, but maybe it's where we really develop our trust in God.
1: The River. Today we're speaking with Tyler Gorlock, who is very afraid of the dark.
2: Ah!
1: What happened?
2: I'm afraid of.
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2: Ah!
1: But it's not dark.
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13: Sunny and mild today with a high of 75, a light northwest wind. Mostly clear tonight, the low down to 50. Sunny skies on Monday and a few degrees cooler with highs in the upper 60s. Mostly clear in lower 40s Monday night. Sunny and upper 60s on Tuesday. I'm meteorologist Matthew Harding on Uplifting and Encouraging the River.
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0: Ohio's Home for Jesus Music. This is The River. Hi, I'm Scott, and our time together on Sunday mornings called Renew. Have you ever thought about God as a God of second chances? I am the poster child for God being the God of second chances. In 2 Timothy 4:11, Paul wrote this, "Get Mark and bring him with you because he is helpful to me in my ministry." This is the same Mark who Paul called a deserter in Acts 13. Something happened there back in Acts, and Mark left, Paul went off with Barnabas, and maybe Mark couldn't handle the rough mission life at the time. Maybe he missed home, who knows. Paul saw Mark as a lost cause and said, yeah, that's okay, go away. Barnabas saw potential. And by the time Paul wrote the letters to Timothy, Mark had gone from being a liability to being an asset. Don't you think that's how God sees us to a point? We mess up, we sin, and sometimes we just feel like we've gone too far and like, okay, I just need to walk away. But see, what we see as a total failure, God sees as a chance for us to learn more about Him. And maybe you don't see yourself as worthy of God's love, but let me ask you this. If God saw you as a lost cause, would He have sent Jesus to die for you? Because He sent Jesus to die because God sees you as more than worthy. He sees you as an heir, as a child, as somebody worth the second chance.
1: Today we're speaking with Tyler Gorlock, who is very afraid of the dark. What happened?
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1: The dark? 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Wait, you're also afraid of the word dark?
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4: 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My wife was a little bit delayed in traffic, but the waitress brought us waters and said that she would come back to the table. When she returned, she looked my wife dead in the eyes and said, "You're his wife? You look so young." My name is Dean Fulks, and I'm the lead pastor of LifePoint Church here in Columbus. I wanted to say to that waitress, do you know how tips work? Because I'm not sure that you do. The gospel is so much more than just some tips on how to live a better life. So maybe you're asking some of the questions that folks at LifePoint are asking. Why is it taking me so long to get better? When am I going to grow? 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We are talking about two realities right now. 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It's someone that you get to know. That God saves you in a moment, but He transforms you over a lifetime. 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
15: Sunny and mild today with a high of 75, a light northwest wind. Mostly clear tonight, the low down to 50. Sunny skies on Monday and a few degrees cooler with highs in the upper 60s. Mostly clear in lower 40s Monday night. Sunny and upper 60s on Tuesday. I'm meteorologist Matthew Harding on Uplifting and Encouraging the River.
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This is Ohio's Home for Jesus Music. It's The River, and I'm Scott here on Renew. Have you ever thought about God as a God of second chances? I'm the poster child for it. In 2 Timothy 4:11, Paul wrote, "Get Mark and bring him with you because he is helpful to me in my ministry." Well, this is the same Mark that Paul called a deserter in Acts 13. And as a result, Mark went off with Barnabas, and together they did some ministry. Now, maybe Mark had to grow up a little

0: but Paul gave him a second chance. That's happened to all of us. And I've had more than my share of second chances here at this radio station. This is actually the fourth time I've worked here. Going back to the mid-90s, I have quit, I've been fired, I've been laid off, and now I hope to retire from this radio ministry. You know, and the firing, oh, I was so angry. I didn't understand it at first. I moved on, God moved me on, and I grew up a little bit. And that's when God showed me and taught me why. And then I got another chance to kick him back and serve him here. See, to me, God gives us second chances because as his representatives here on earth, he wants us to do the same thing. As we try and show people who Jesus really is, because Jesus said in the Lord's Prayer, "Forgive us our sins as we forgive those who sin against us."
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0: In today's worlds of reels and pictures on our phones, you ever thought about the Bible as a snapshot? Hey, I'm Scott here on Renew. We don't have everything that Jesus or the disciples did or said. We just have a look here, a story there. You know, four times in the book of John, depending on your version, he uses the phrase, come and see. These are just four little snapshots. They're four little reels, if you will. People who were invited to come and see who Jesus was, what he was doing or what he was about. They're little glimpses, if you will, reels inviting us to come and see who Jesus was, what he was doing, or what he was all about. And that's what I hope we get to experience together here on Renew, a come and see kind of a moment, a reel, a quick snapshot, where God shows up in a song or in some other way. My hope this morning is that you come and see that the Lord is good. Because he is absolutely crazy about you. He wants nothing more than to have a personal relationship. A personal relationship with you. The
1: river. Recently, my wife and I were going to dinner with friends. My wife was a little bit delayed in traffic, but the waitress brought us waters and said that she would come back to the table. When she returned, she looked my wife dead in the eyes and said, "You're his wife? You look so young." My name is Dean Fulks, and I'm the lead pastor of Life Point Church here in Columbus. I wanted to say to that waitress, do you know how tips work? Because I'm not sure that you do. The gospel is so much more than just some tips on how to live a better life. So maybe you're asking some of the questions that folks at Life Point are asking. Why is it taking me so long to get better? When am I going to grow? Why can't I consistently just do the right thing? We are talking about two realities right now. That the gospel isn't just something you learn to believe, it's someone that you get to know. That God saves you in a moment, but he transforms you over a lifetime. We'd love for you to join us at one of our six campuses on the north side of Columbus. Check out all the details at lifepointohio.com.
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10: The River Weather.
11: Sunny and mild today with a high of 75, a light northwest wind. Mostly clear tonight, the low down to 50. Sunny skies on Monday and a few degrees cooler with highs in the upper 60s. Mostly clear in lower 40s Monday night. Sunny and upper 60s on Tuesday. I'm meteorologist Matthew Harding on Uplifting and Encouraging the River.
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2: Recently, my wife and I were going to dinner with friends. My wife was a little bit delayed in traffic, but the waitress brought us waters and said that she would come back to the table. When she returned, she looked my wife dead in the eyes and said, "You're his wife? You look so young." My name is Dean Fulks, and I'm the lead pastor of Life Point Church here in Columbus. I wanted to say to that waitress, do you know how tips work? Because I'm not sure that you do. The gospel is so much more than just some tips on how to live a better life. So maybe you're asking some of the questions that folks at Life Point are asking. Why is it taking me so long to get better? When am I going to grow? Why can't I consistently just do the right thing? We are talking about two realities right now. That the gospel isn't just something you learn to believe, it's someone that you get to know. That God saves you in a moment, but He transforms you over a lifetime. We'd love for you to join us at one of our 6 campuses on the north side of Columbus. 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

0: He's going to be coming to Central Ohio in just a few days, Crowder, here on Renew on the River. 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Psalm 116, verses 1 through 2 say, I love the Lord because he has heard my voice and my pleas for mercy, because he inclined his ear to me. Therefore, I will call on him as long as I live. I love that picture, that word phrase, he inclined his ear to me. You start to pray, and like the loving father with a child, he bends down. He inclines his ear to listen to your prayer. And it doesn't matter whether it's a quick something, an intense something, a thankful something, or a funny something. The God of heaven always takes time to incline his ear to you.
1: Today we're speaking with Tyler Gorlock, who is very afraid of the dark.
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1: What happened?
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4: 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My wife was a little bit delayed in traffic, but the waitress brought us waters and said that she would come back to the table. When she returned, she looked my wife dead in the eyes and said, "You're his wife? You look so young." My name is Dean Fulks, and I'm the lead pastor of Life Point Church here in Columbus. I wanted to say to that waitress, do you know how tips work? Because I'm not sure that you do. The gospel is so much more than just some tips on how to live a better life. 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When am I going to grow? 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That God saves you in a moment, but he transforms you over a lifetime. 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
14: Sunny and mild today with a high of 75, a light northwest wind. Mostly clear tonight, the low down to 50. Sunny skies on Monday and a few degrees cooler with highs in the upper 60s. Mostly clear in lower 40s Monday night. Sunny and upper 60s on Tuesday. 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

0: This is The River, and thank you for spending a few minutes here this morning. I'm Scott. Have you ever looked at your pet, especially your dog, and wondered if they can actually understand you? In the Bible, a snake talks to Eve, a donkey talked to Balaam, and an angel makes a proclamation in Revelation. So, why not? Yeah, I think God gave us animals to bring us joy and comfort and to remind us of His love for us. You know, many therapy dogs, look at the comfort that they offer. It's like they can see and feel your emotions. And I guess the way I look at it is if an animal, which God created for us to take care of, can be that comfort to us, how much more will our Creator God, that created that animal and us, want to shower His comfort on us? And maybe it'll be with an animal. Either way, it's okay to lay your head on the Father's lap this morning.
1: Recently, my wife and I were going to dinner with friends. My wife was a little bit delayed in traffic, but the waitress brought us waters and said that she would come back to the table. When she returned, she looked my wife dead in the eyes and said, "You're his wife? You look so young." My name is Dean Fulks, and I'm the lead pastor of Life Point Church here in Columbus. I wanted to say to that waitress, do you know how tips work? Because I'm not sure that you do. The gospel is so much more than just some tips on how to live a better life. So maybe you're asking some of the questions that folks at Life Point are asking. Why is it taking me so long to get better? When am I going to grow? Why can't I consistently just do the right thing? We are talking about two realities right now. That the gospel isn't just something you learn to believe. It's someone that you get to know. That God saves you in a moment, but He transforms you over a lifetime. We'd love for you to join us at one of our 6 campuses on the north side of Columbus. 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
11: The River Weather. Sunny and mild today with a high of 75, a light northwest wind. Mostly clear tonight, the low down to 50. Sunny skies on Monday and a few degrees cooler with highs in the upper 60s. Mostly clear in lower 40s Monday night. Sunny and upper 60s on Tuesday. I'm meteorologist Matthew Harding on Uplifting and Encouraging the River.
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0: proclaiming judgments coming to us on the earth in the end time. What is unusual or even funny to me is how "woe, woe, woe" is translated, especially in the Orthodox Jewish Bible. 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They're not even Australian. Remember, repeating something three times in the Bible is a way of emphasizing something. And I guess one way I look at it, based on what comes next in Revelation chapter 8 and moving on, is you thought what just happened was bad? You ain't seen nothing yet.
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0: Hey, thanks for listening to the River Music Team Top 20. My name's Haley. That was number 16, Franny Cash, Jesus All Along, up one spot today. And before that, at number 17, the band made up of many of her family members, We the Kingdom, Rescue Me. So we got a great show in store today. Still plenty of songs to come. We're always looking to see who's claiming that top spot. It has been Micah Tyler for the last 2 weeks, so we will see if he's hanging on or if somebody new is moving in today. But we've also got throwbacks with Toby Mac and Stephen Curtis Chapman. We've got Rend Collective in the artist spotlight with back-to-back songs, and Rend Collective is bringing your future hit. So all that is coming as we're keeping on counting down the best of the best songs on the river. And coming up in just about 5 minutes, it's number 15. The
1: River. Recently, my wife and I were going to dinner with friends. My wife was a little bit delayed in traffic, but the waitress brought us waters and said that she would come back to the table. When she returned, she looked my wife dead in the eyes and said, "You're his wife? You look so young." My name is Dean Fulks, and I'm the lead pastor of Life Point Church here in Columbus. I wanted to say to that waitress, do you know how tips work? Because I'm not sure that you do. The gospel is so much more than just some tips on how to live a better life. So maybe you're asking some of the questions that folks at LifePoint are asking. Why is it taking me so long to get better? When am I going to grow? Why can't I consistently just do the right thing? We are talking about two realities right now. That the gospel isn't just something you learn to believe. It's someone that you get to know. That God saves you in a moment, but He transforms you over a lifetime. We'd love for you to join us at one of our 6 campuses on the north side of Columbus. Check out all the details at lifepointohio.com.
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15: Sunny and mild today with a high of 75, a light northwest wind. Mostly clear tonight, the low down to 50. Sunny skies on Monday and a few degrees cooler with highs in the upper 60s. Mostly clear in lower 40s Monday night. Sunny and upper 60s on Tuesday. I'm meteorologist Matthew Harding on Uplifting and Encouraging the River.
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0: It's the River Music Team Top 20. That's Emerson Day, No Smoke, at number 12, up one spot today. If you are listening to this countdown and wondering, why haven't I heard one of my favorite songs on the river yet? Well, maybe that's your sign that you need to be a part of the River Music Team, because that's how this countdown works. It's right in the name. It's people just like you who share your opinions through a survey email that comes from me. Hey, I'm Haley. It comes from me right to you twice a month. And you just share honestly. And then that's what shapes this countdown. It also shapes how the river sounds every single day. And it's very much a more the merrier kind of situation. 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So hopefully you'll go get signed up, riverradio.com. 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
3: Recently, my wife and I were going to dinner with friends. My wife was a little bit delayed in traffic, but the waitress brought us waters and said that she would come back to the table. When she returned, she looked my wife dead in the eyes and said, "You're his wife? You look so young." My name is Dean Fulks, and I'm the lead pastor of Life Point Church here in Columbus. I wanted to say to that waitress, do you know how tips work? Because I'm not sure that you do. The gospel is so much more than just some tips on how to live a better life. So maybe you're asking some of the questions that folks at Life Point are asking. Why is it taking me so long to get better? When am I going to grow? Why can't I consistently just do the right thing? We are talking about two realities right now. That the gospel isn't just something you learn to believe. It's someone that you get to know. That God saves you in a moment, but He transforms you over a lifetime. 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

in the artist spotlight with back-to-back songs, it's Rend Collective. And for song number two, going to one of their most beloved songs. I mentioned a little earlier that Rend is a band from Northern Ireland, and they grew up at kind of the tail end of a time known as the Troubles. Just a really devastating time in Ireland's history that was from a lot of disunity among the church. And so they wrote this song as a call to unity in the church. From 2012, it's Rend Collective, Build Your Kingdom Here. 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

0: Number 7 is Brandon Lake and Nick Jonas, the author on the River Music Team Top 20. 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Coming up in just a couple minutes, it's number 6.
1: Recently, my wife and I were going to dinner with friends. My wife was a little bit delayed in traffic, but the waitress brought us waters and said that she would come back to the table. When she returned, she looked my wife dead in the eyes and said, "You're his wife? You look so young." My name is Dean Fulks, and I'm the lead pastor of Life Point Church here in Columbus. I wanted to say to that waitress, do you know how tips work? Because I'm not sure that you do. The gospel is so much more than just some tips on how to live a better life. So maybe you're asking some of the questions that folks at LifePoint are asking. Why is it taking me so long to get better? When am I going to grow? Why can't I consistently just do the right thing? We are talking about two realities right now. That the gospel isn't just something you learn to believe. It's someone that you get to know. That God saves you in a moment, but He transforms you over a lifetime. We'd love for you to join us at one of our 6 campuses on the north side of Columbus. 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
12: River Weather. Sunny and mild today with a high of 75, a light northwest wind. Mostly clear tonight, the low down to 50. Sunny skies on Monday and a few degrees cooler with highs in the upper 60s. Mostly clear in lower 40s Monday night. Sunny and upper 60s on Tuesday. I'm meteorologist Matthew Harding on Uplifting and Encouraging the River.
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2: Recently, my wife and I were going to dinner with friends. My wife was a little bit delayed in traffic, but the waitress brought us waters and said that she would come back to the table. When she returned, she looked my wife dead in the eyes and said, "You're his wife? You look so young." My name is Dean Fulks, and I'm the lead pastor of Life Point Church here in Columbus. I wanted to say to that waitress, do you know how tips work? Because I'm not sure that you do. The gospel is so much more than just some tips on how to live a better life. So maybe you're asking some of the questions that folks at Life Point are asking. Why is it taking me so long to get better? When am I going to grow? Why can't I consistently just do the right thing? We are talking about two realities right now. That the gospel isn't just something you learn to believe. It's

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0: Holding On, Praise God from John Reddick is holding on at number two for the third week in a row. I'm really glad you're here. I'm Haley. This is the River Music Team Top 20, and we've reached the moment that we're always working toward here on this countdown, which is finding out the top song, the one that is a cut above the rest, your favorite on the river. And I gotta say, it is another song that's not giving up its spot.
1: Number one.
0: From Micah Tyler, perfectly for week number three as your top song of the River Music Team Top.

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1: The number of the day is...
0: You on average do this 3 times a week at the office. It is reboot your computer. And I don't know if you're like me, it happens probably not as much as it should. It's when I get really frustrated when everything's really slows down. Nothing seems to be running right. I just keep clicking. You know, I click harder. Like, I think that's going to work. Or bang the keyboard keys harder. But ultimately, just like in our life, sometimes your technology needs to be rebooted. Let me know, though, a moment in your life when your life crashed, like computers can often, and how God rebooted it for you.
2: Recently, my wife and I were going to dinner with friends. My wife was a little bit delayed in traffic, but the waitress brought us waters and said that she would come back to the table. When she returned, she looked my wife dead in the eyes and said, "You're his wife? You look so young." My name is Dean Fulks, and I'm the lead pastor of Life Point Church here in Columbus. I wanted to say to that waitress, do you know how tips work? Because I'm not sure that you do. The gospel is so much more than just some tips on how to live a better life. So maybe you're asking some of the questions that folks at LifePoint are asking. Why is it taking me so long to get better? When am I going to grow? Why can't I consistently just do the right thing? We are talking about two realities right now. That the gospel isn't just something you learn to believe. It's someone that you get to know. That God saves you in a moment, but he transforms you over a lifetime. We'd love for you to join us at one of our 6 campuses on the north side of Columbus. Check out all the details at lifepointohio.com.
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6: The River Weather.
13: Sunny and mild today with a high of 75, a light northwest wind. Mostly clear tonight, the low down to 50. Sunny skies on Monday and a few degrees cooler with highs in the upper 60s. Mostly clear in lower 40s Monday night. Sunny and upper 60s on Tuesday. I'm meteorologist Matthew Harding on Uplifting and Encouraging the River.
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0: 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I'm Andy, and this is The River.
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0: Dylan is a second grader that has big dreams, and he loves going to the library because one day he wants to see his book on the shelves. And when his grandma gave him a journal one year for Christmas, he thought, this is my chance. So he meticulously wrote a beautiful story, complete with illustrations, and filled out every single of the 81 pages. But he had no idea how to get it into circulation. So he just went to the library and put it on the shelf. When mom and dad got wind of this, they felt so embarrassed. They went back to the library. They said, we're so sorry. I know you're not supposed to do this. Do you have the book by chance? So at least we can bring it home. And they said, yeah, not only do we have the book, but we're going to put it into circulation because we want Dylan's story to be read by more people. So now the book has an over a year wait list to just check it out. And Dylan doesn't have time to celebrate his success. He's starting on book number 2, which will be an instant hit.
2: The River. Today we're speaking with Tyler Gorlock, who is very afraid of the dark. What happened?
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2: The dark? But it's not dark. I just said dark. Wait, you're also afraid of the word dark?
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5: 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My wife was a little bit delayed in traffic, but the waitress brought us waters and said that she would come back to the table. When she returned, she looked my wife dead in the eyes and said, "You're his wife? You look so young." My name is Dean Fulks, and I'm the lead pastor of Life Point Church here in Columbus. I wanted to say to that waitress, do you know how tips work? Because I'm not sure that you do. The gospel is so much more than just some tips on how to live a better life. So maybe you're asking some of the questions that folks at Life Point are asking. Why is it taking me so long to get better? When am I going to grow? 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We are talking about two realities right now. That the gospel isn't just something you learn to believe. 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That God saves you in a moment, but He transforms you over a lifetime. We'd love for you to join us at one of our 6 campuses on the north side of Columbus. 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
12: The River Weather.
13: Sunny and mild today with a high of 75, a light northwest wind. Mostly clear tonight, the low down to 50. Sunny skies on Monday and a few degrees cooler with highs in the upper 60s. Mostly clear in lower 40s Monday night. Sunny in upper 60s on Tuesday. I'm meteorologist Matthew Harding on Uplifting and Encouraging the River.
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0: Hi, friends. I'm Andy, and this is The River.
1: The greatest man in history had no servants, yet they called him master. Had no degree, yet they called him teacher. Had no medicine, yet they called him healer. He had no army, yet kings feared him. He won no military battles, yet he conquered the world. He did not live in a castle, yet they called him Lord. He ruled no nations, yet they called him king. He committed no crime, yet they crucified him. He was buried in a tomb, yet he lives today. He spoke of love and forgiveness, and his words have transformed millions. In his weakness, we find our strength. In his suffering, our salvation. The greatest man in history, Jesus Christ, who died for you, to have a relationship with you, to give you a life that lives on past this life on this earth. If you want to find out more about having a relationship with Jesus right now and find out about his incredible life, just go to peacewithgod.net.
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1: This might be my superpower. Maybe you too. I take horrible pictures. I always look so goofy, and when I try to smile, it just doesn't look right. It looks forced. Well, here's how to change that and level up your life. If you don't know how to smile for photos, simply laugh. It could be a fake laugh, genuine laugh, it doesn't matter. Just the laughing will bring up your smile. I realized this the other day when I was getting my picture for my Costco membership, and I didn't want to smile because I knew it would look bad. So the lady goes 3, 2, 1, and then she looks at me and goes, "Are you gonna smile?" And for whatever reason, the way she said it made me laugh. And yeah, it looks good. I might make it an 8x10 and frame it.
2: Today, we're speaking with Tyler Gorlock, who is very afraid of the dark.
3: Ah!
2: What happened?
3: I'm afraid of.
2: The dark?
3: Ah!
2: But it's not dark.
3: Ah!
2: I just said dark.
3: Ah!
2: Wait, you're also afraid of the word dark?
3: Stop it!
2: Okay, I guess the whole point here is to find a way to keep the lights on for you.
3: Summer storms were the worst. Power was out. The house was dark. Ah!
2: That was on you. I'd say call Apex Pros, the pros who knows. 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If the power goes out and the house gets a little bit dark...
3: Ah! 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
14: Sunny and mild today with a high of 75, a light northwest wind. Mostly clear tonight, the low down to 50. Sunny skies on Monday and a few degrees cooler with highs in the upper 60s. Mostly clear in lower 40s Monday night. Sunny and upper 60s on Tuesday. I'm meteorologist Matthew Harding on Uplifting and Encouraging the River.
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3: 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That God saves you in a moment, but He transforms you over a lifetime. 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
1: Hi, friends. I'm Andy, and this is The River. 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It's not go to some fancy school. Denzel Washington shared his real reason for his success.
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15: The River Weather.
0: sunny and mild today with a high of 75, a light northwest wind. Mostly clear tonight, the low down to 50. Sunny skies on Monday and a few degrees cooler with highs in the upper 60s. Mostly clear in lower 40s Monday night. Sunny in upper 60s on Tuesday. I'm meteorologist Matthew Harding on Uplifting and Encouraging the River.
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0: This is Andy, an uplifting and encouraging the river.
1: Following God shouldn't burn you out. The secret? It's in one word. Jesus says it to you. If you abide in me, I'll abide in you. Abiding is a constant connection. Like if you have an old cell phone that you just need to leave plugged in, or it just drains like that. You are in Christ. And you don't have to try to get there. You simply agree to say, Jesus, I'm going to constantly depend on you. And so in every moment of your day, you just have to turn over and over. Whenever you start going down paths that seem tiring and you're trying to do things on your own with your own abilities, your own resources, and even pride that says, I can do this on my own, God. We can't. That's okay. And today, as your to-do list and the expectations of others and your responsibilities continue to wear you down and drain you, abiding in Jesus is the opposite of all that. So right now, the best thing you can do is accept that you can't do anything without him. Turn to him and trust him.
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2: Do you remember rainy days? Think of all the creative things that we came up with. I had three older sisters. One day, they decided to play Diana Ross in the Supremes. Now, in Diana Ross and the Supremes, there were three. So why couldn't they three be the Supremes? But no, they decided to dress me up as a six-year-old as Diana Ross. They froed out my hair, put up makeup, and you know what I did? For the sake of the team, I just went with it. Sometimes we're so stale. Do something different today. Think beyond. Dream beyond, and sometimes even do beyond. The
3: River. Today we're speaking with Tyler Gorlock, who is very afraid of the dark.
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4: The River Weather. Clear skies through the night, the low down to 50, a light northwest wind. Sunny for Monday with highs in the upper 60s. Mostly clear in lower 40s Monday night. Sunny in upper 60s Tuesday. Clear in 45 Tuesday night. I'm meteorologist Matthew Harding on Uplifting and Encouraging the River.
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2: Recently, my wife and I were going to dinner with friends. My wife was a little bit delayed in traffic, but the waitress brought us waters and said that she would come back to the table. When she returned, she looked my wife dead in the eyes and said, "You're his wife? You look so young." My name is Dean Fulks, and I'm the lead pastor of Life Point Church here in Columbus. I wanted to say to that waitress, do you know how tips work? Because I'm not sure that you do. The gospel is so much more than just some tips on how to live a better life. So maybe you're asking some of the questions that folks at Life Point are asking. Why is it taking me so long to get better? When am I going to grow? Why can't I consistently just do the right thing? We are talking about two realities right now. That the gospel isn't just something you learn to believe. It's someone that you get to know. That God saves you in a moment, but He transforms you over a lifetime. We'd love for you to join us at one of our 6 campuses on the north side of Columbus. 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
2: Hi, I'm Donna Cruz. You know, when bad things happen, you can be bitter or God can make you better. Jo Saxton is learning to choose the latter. She's an international speaker and author with books like The Dream of You. She opens up about a woman she met that she just couldn't stop thinking about.
3: Her journey was one of great desperation, an abusive context. I was drawn to her by was her laugh, because her laugh sounded free. You know when someone laughs so deep that it's contagious? Her story didn't match her laugh. I couldn't put it any other way. When you knew her history, you expected somebody who would be broken down by it, who would always be bitter, who would always feel defensive and alienated. And she was, Donna, she was the exact opposite of that in every way. As she grew in her faith, she found freedom and healing and peace of mind and a restoration of relationships that could never have been restored. The impossible happened. And not only did you hear the story, I believed it because I saw it on her face. I saw it in the way she related. She lived good news, and she lived it from the inside out. The
4: River. Today, we're speaking with Tyler Gorlock, who is very afraid of the dark. What happened?
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14: The River Weather.
15: Clear skies through the night, the low down to 50, a light northwest wind. Sunny for Monday with highs in the upper 60s. Mostly clear in lower 40s Monday night. Sunny in upper 60s Tuesday. Clear in 45 Tuesday night. I'm meteorologist Matthew Harding on Uplifting and Encouraging the River.
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4: 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He's my stepdad now, and he gave me three new sisters and another brother. I finally have somebody to tell stuff about. 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
10: Recently, my wife and I were going to dinner with friends. 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That God saves you in a moment, but He transforms you over a lifetime. We'd love for you to join us at one of our six campuses on the north side of Columbus. 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